Canton's rock station, Rock 106.9. Chad Tyson kept out from Soundgarden's new memoir dropping tomorrow. Looking forward to it. Grabbing a copy of that, diving into it this week. We'll do one from those guys after Motley Crue tonight. It's Dr. Feelgood.

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Chad Tyson, Rush's 50-something tour officially got rolling last night at the Forum in Los Angeles. Quick recap of that coming up a little bit later this hour tonight. We're back into things now. Chili Peppers, cranking up around the world.

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6: 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Ted Tyson, I got some Who coming up, along with the story about Pete Townsend once asking Peter Frampton to tour as a member of the Who, and then ghosting him. Yeah, we'll jump into that just past 9 tonight. Some Alice and James Niles are back to the Shut Up Rock. Just made it to the box.

0: Canton's Rock 106.9. Chad Tyson, we did some who and that say. Here's a big what if from the rock world. What if Peter Frampton joined the Who and replaced Pete Townsend as a touring member? That almost happened once, or at least Pete Townsend asked him to, and then he ghosted Peter Frampton. Yeah, this came up in the Frampton documentary, which premiered last week at the Tribeca Film Festival. Peter Frampton told the story about the one time Pete Townsend called him and said, "Hey, I've got this idea. I don't want to tour anymore, but I still want to write and be in the Who. I'll write the songs. I wonder if you, like, take my place in the band out on the road." He's like, "Really? Have you talked to Roger and John about this?" And Pete Townsend's like, "No, but I'm going to talk to him tomorrow." And that was it. Oh, craziness. All the way, more tunes. Got some Jet lined up, Black Sabbath too. Keep.
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Rock 106.9, Chad Tyson, iHeartRadio Music Festival pre-sale gets rolling on Wednesday this week. And ahead of that tomorrow, we've got three more flyaways we're hooking up. 9, 1, and 6. Keeping her out for those keywords, you might get hooked up.

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I'm trying to make Threads a thing this year. 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

0: Rock 106.9, Chad Tyson, Deep Purple get a new record coming out next month called Splat, which is a great album title. That'll be out on July 3rd, and ahead of that, they've shared another track called Diablo. There's a music video for it, too, and this features guitar work from country star Keith Urban. How's Keith Urban infiltrating the rock world? I heard he's got a Yacht Rock album coming out this year. He's also on that new Billy Gibbons tune, Brown Paper Bag, that dropped last week, and now he's on the Deep Purple record, or at least this song on us. If you want to check that out, like I said, Diablo out now on streaming and over on the Deep Purple YouTube channel, music video there. And more tunes next tonight, man. We got some Scorpions lined up, Third Eye Blind too. 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
1: 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Chad Tyson, if you're looking for money for some summer fun this week, we've got a bunch. We're giving away $2,500. Next shot at that, 8 a.m. tomorrow with the morning show. And your next shot at a grand, along with the trip to Vegas for the iHeart Festival, 9 a.m. So get your day started right here. Might get hooked up.

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1: Chad Tyson, the wait almost over, finally almost over for the new Sublime record that drops on Friday this week.
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Rock 106.9, Chad's High Snow World Cup get fired up on Thursday this week. And there was recently a bit of a ticketing snafu there. Some fans got their tickets for free. We'll talk about that a little bit later this hour tonight. Pearl Jam, Now Is the Lives. We're back into things.

0: Tucson's rock station, Rock 106.9. Chad Tyson, thanks for hanging out tonight. So there was recently a FIFA ticketing glitch that briefly gave about 60 World Cup fans a once-in-a-lifetime deal. Free tickets for the World Cup, man. The error happened during checkout where a payment issue let purchases go through at $0. But the free ride didn't last too long. Yeah, they got that pretty locked down, FIFA does. They caught the mistake, canceled the orders, and told the fans, hey, you guys got 7 days to pay the full price or you lose your seats. Yeah. And, of course, they've been under heavy fire and criticism for high prices and ticketing practices ahead of what's expected to be the most expensive World Cup ever. Found that pretty interesting. Everything gets rolled on Thursday this week. And we've got full coverage lined up, all the matches on the free iHeartRadio with the World Cup channel. So check that out tonight. Make a pre-
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4: 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Thanks for hanging out, man. It's been fun. Back in tomorrow night around 7. We'll do it again on a Tuesday, and I'll leave you guys with Journey tonight. Separate ways. Stacey's in next.

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1: It's Stacey in formative years for Dave Grohl. 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Dio's Holy Diver.

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1: 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It's Stacey with you. 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

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Yeah!

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1: It's Stacy. 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So Sweet Child of Mine, number 2. Number 1, AC/DC, Thunderstruck.

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It's Stacey hanging with you. And on the iHeartRadio app, you know we've got the presets. Make us one of the presets. Number one, preferably, but

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Stacy with you on Instagram at Stacy on the Radio, and on our website right there on the homepage, why this date matters in rock history. 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

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It's Stacey, and if you're on Threads, so are we. 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
1: I've made plenty of predictions and plenty of we've seen come true. And then obviously I have not gone, you know, with a perfect record. I've stumbled on a few. And because of that, I believe this was a, you know, you just might want to keep it in check a little bit coming from my inbox. Taking at my socials, The Stansberry Show, I was sent an article about some predictions from past decades. As a matter of fact, they go all the way back to the 50s here and look at some predictions that were made back then. And an Associated Press columnist in the 1950s wrote that women were expected to reach an average height of 6 feet tall thanks to improved nutrition and medical science. These, quote, super women would dominate runways and the workplace alike. The reality is that women's average height increased slightly, but not the way science fiction columnists had hoped. Well, I'm not sure an Associated Press columnist is a science fiction, although there's probably a science fiction department there at the Associated Press. Fair enough. We did not see women necessarily grow to what they had claimed back then would be towering over men. This was one of the things I noticed about the section of Southern Oregon I lived in. You know, it wasn't like noticeable the first day you got there, not even the second. But we were there a little while, and then all of a sudden I was like, David, you ever notice this? I go, dude, look around the bar. Look at all these dudes, and look at all the women they're with. It's like, why are they all taller than the men they're with? The men, it was weird because it was like, you think of like Oregon as like the lumberjack state, right? And like all of that. And so you think like these big brawny dudes, and there were those, but there were a lot of short men there. Sorry to say dudes is that all. There were a lot of short men there and plenty of tall, tall women. The woman I spent my time with there was a tall woman, the longest legs of a woman I've ever seen in my life. I mean, dude, tall. She was giant. That's why I called her. I called her Mountain Lady. She did not care for that, but she was tall as hell, that lady. And the men were a little shorter. So, but we have not seen that bear out all the way through. That is true. Of course, we could probably get to this one quickly here. The moon would have subdivisions. Some 1950s thinkers assumed that the moon would have developed neighborhoods by the turn of the century. Vacation domes, full-time residents, and real estate brochures showing Earth out the window weren't seen as jokes. They made it to the moon in the 1969, or did we? But no permanent structures followed. The market for lunar mortgages never arrived. But in the 50s, they had been making that prediction. Well, space was at a great point of interest, I cannot be surprised that that people were assuming that that's where we would maybe one day go. I think there's a little bit of wishful thinking that goes into predicting. I mean, how would it not? And I had said there that we had made it to the moon in 1969, and I said, or did we? This being obviously, I don't know if it's the first conspiracy. But it might be one of the longest running and one of the biggest. And I've said the one where I have left my mind the most open. The Earth shape and all of that one is a non-starter for me. You know what I mean? I'm like, nah, I'm pretty good on the shape of the planet. I'm all right on that one. But I've always said, and maybe I'm repeating myself too often, but I understand the desire to lie to the American public about the space race. You were in a heated race for it with a nation people had a ton of fear with, Russia. And you were looking to instill hope into a nation full of people. And you had a president who stood up without knowing a whole lot about what we were going to be able to do and said we were going to do it. I'll say it again. We didn't really know a whole lot about how to do any of that. And we had a president who stood up in front of the American public and said we were going to do it. That same president tag teamed the hottest woman in the country at the time with his brother in the goddamn White House. So whatever we do, let's not rename the building that we have named after that guy. Whatever we do, let's not do that. All right, let's not create enemies today. Let's not do it. I'm clearly just screwing around anyway. But yeah, the moon landing one, you can, I'll leave the door open there on that one. Cause the, well, why haven't we gone back as often and why don't, you know what I mean? There's a lot of those great arguments that I hear and I could see, and it, all of that makes sense. Shape of the planet, that one's, I'm sorry. I just can't. I can't see it. In the early 50s, they had predicted that gasoline engines would disappear. They had, painted a picture for a decline for gasoline engines. I don't know if that has happened. We're still, I believe, chasing that. Some people are. I don't know if I'm looking to do that. As a matter of fact, I know I'm not necessarily looking to do that. I like, there's a lot of the electric car that I find appealing. And equally, I think there's a lot where I'm like, maybe it's just not for me. I'm not out to be like, it's an evil part of the business. Nah, I don't necessarily have to go that far with it. For me, it's just as a consumer, I'm not sure that's what I'm looking for. Gas-powered cars, they say here, have kept their grip. Yes, they clearly have, as we still today will argue gas prices and the like and whether they're up or down and who's responsible. And really, you cratered over an ocean by barrel and like, you know, and all of that. So oil still a very big part of our life. I believe, yes. Matter of fact, I believe just recently there may be a new location where we believe there may be a little bit more of that. It's like, yeah, we might have to get in there and secure a little bit of that. So the gasoline, still pretty popular. So the 50s kind of got that one wrong. There's a few more of these. We'll take a look next.
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2: We've been talking about some predictions from the 50s that did not pan out, and one of them was about the moon, right? Because we hadn't even been to the moon in the 50s. And so they were predicting back then that we would have subdivisions on the moon at some point. And obviously, you're still a long way away from that. And then we obviously had to open the door, as we would kept saying, well, if we in the 50s, we remember we hadn't been to the moon yet. And there are a large swath of people who do not believe we have ever been to the moon. And so, of course, I said, well, that's the one I've left my mind open to. No, more than a few conspiracies. I'm like, yeah, I could see that one. I could see that one. That one. And then plenty have been proven true over, you know, how many, you know, especially recently. And so that's all fair. I still believe that the moon landing happened. I guess I didn't state that in that last conversation. I just talked about how I could leave my mind open to it. And I guess that would maybe, if you were looking to be like, I hate this guy already, and then, you know, it's like, oh, and he doesn't think we went to the moon, right? So I took a little bit of that. No, I believe we went, and I've got friends who absolutely think I'm the dumbest person ever for believing it. That's fine. It's fine. But I've always said, if that gets proven, like if it comes out without a shadow of a doubt, look, dude, it's here. It never happened. I'm not going to be like, no way, man. If you show me if we can figure it out without a shadow of a doubt that people have been right about flat earth, my head might honestly explode. That's how crazy I think that one is. I think those two things are so far away from one another as far as like reality goes about what could be possible. Guess that might make me stupid. Who knows? Open the schools! Open the schools! Of course, in right-wing Ohio, this is what my media company gets me. Can't wait. I'll be reading it all day. It'll be fun. It'll be a good time. But the 50s not necessarily locking down all the predictions. They, again, predicted that we would be done with gasoline engines. And I think we've made a little bit of a dent here, but let's be honest. The gas engine's still pretty popular. And I like the idea of keeping that system. I'm sorry. The electric car and the tech and the company, and yeah, you didn't make your payment. We'll come and repossess it. The car can repossess itself. You don't even need to drive it. Just put it in auto mode. I'm out. The car and freedom, they're just linked to me. Car, stereo, windows, cigarettes, the whole thing, gas on the pedal, reckless. I'm going, bitch, I'm out. That's it. There's a freedom thing in it for me. And I hope that I am gone. Let's not make it morbid. I hope I am gone by the time that they're like, yeah, you know what? We don't even think you guys need these things now. Have you seen these apartment buildings that we have in other places in the world where 25,000 people live in this one building? Right? Like, that's pretty, yeah, you guys want to maybe get around to one of those? Yeah, I think I'm good. And there's more conspiracy for you on Friday morning. There's a little bit more of that for you on Friday morning. I'm not into it. I'm not into that. I don't want to say like things the way they are, but I like those systems. I'm a fan. Again, I like the freedom aspect of that. Robot housekeepers were going to be treated as inevitable. That was the prediction made in the 50s. And we're still told that, right? That's what the T-1000 or whatever, the Tesla robot that, you know, we keep seeing get better and better and better and better, that we're going to be able to have in our homes. We're still feeling like that is inevitable, right? We still feel like that. So clearly they hadn't gotten it as right when they had been, you know, predicting it. Now I guess you could bring up the Roombas. If you wanted to talk about that, those are incredibly popular. I don't know. I would bet this is interesting. I would bet the bulk of my audience is still on a traditional, what we would call a traditional vacuum. God, I would almost like to know how many of you are using a corded versus like an electric, like plug-in vacuum. I actually, my plug-in electric, it was just one of those little stick ones, and it did, it kind of broke. So I found myself at the Costco the one day, and I bought a Shark, and it's a corded vacuum, but it works that much better. Both of them were Sharks. It's not about the brand or whatever, but the corded seems to be that much better working for me. Now, again, it's a stick versus like I kind of upgraded to like a standardized vacuum there. But yeah, the Roomba, You know, as I probably am the perfect candidate for it, as a guy who doesn't necessarily want to vacuum or sweep up every single day, and you can kind of like let those things run. My brother and his wife have one. They love it. They love it. I don't know. It just, all that stuff kind of creeps me out. When I was a kid, I wanted the robot that, what was it, Rocky IV or whatever. You know what I mean? It's serving drinks to Pauly. Of course, man. I was 10 years old. I wanted that. I wanted the Nintendo Power robot for sure. Of course I wanted that damn thing. But at now, I don't necessarily feel as if I have a necessity for it. And I would like to do as little as I can to help usher these things in. Here's another prediction from the 50s that did not bear out, and not even a little bit. That cable TV would end commercial advertisement. It's wild. And not only did it not do that, it increased it tenfold. People think product placement in movies now is bad. Go back and watch your favorite movies from when you go back and watch Back to the Future again, dude. Go, it's like, oh my God, dude, those corporations just lined up. It's like, hey, Zemeckis, here you go, baby. Here it all is, honey. Here's this bread. Just make sure we stop on that Pepsi can as many times as humanly possible. One time for me. You know what I mean? I mean, it is everywhere in those. Now that's theatrical release, but like, not only did entertainment not end advertisement, cable especially, because again, we have worked product placement into every last thing. Every last thing. And yet there's still the commercial advertisement. I said when the streaming came out, you're not going to get around this. You'll cut the cord for a little while. You'll figure it out. But dude, they will work it all back. And they did. Worked it all right back into the streaming services. They got you to cut the cord. They got all of this to happen, by the way. They got us to cut the cord. They took it on the chin for a little while, reset the maze, put it all back out there, got you to buy 15 cables, you're paying, and then put the advertisement.
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1: I'm telling you, I'm getting the f*** off, and there's a reason why I'm getting the f*** off, and everyone can either believe it or they cannot believe it. I don't give two f***, but I am telling you right now, that mother f*** back there is not real. And you can sit on this plane and you can die with them or not. I'm not going.
2: Crazy plane lady. Or named at birth Tiffany Gomez there. That MF-er ain't real. Now, we referenced her in a conversation about predictions. Because in the 50s, they had predicted, you know, robot, housemates and the like. And then that got us into, little Roombas. And then, you know, we are kind of on the path to more and more personal AI robot assistants, we're told, coming into our lives. I mean, again, CES in Las Vegas this last week, the tech conference, they had many examples. I keep leaning on the blackjack example. You know, it was Vegas and they started to show those off. I think it's a bad idea for Vegas to wrap their arms around that. Let me tell you, as a guy who was just there, they need more of the human element, not less. They need more. They need to get back to more of the human element. I think that's a huge part of their problem. I could be wrong. They know their business better than I do. but I said, I don't know what is worse or creepier, that they look silver and kind of like dead and pale and like all of that, and they're just kind of dealing the cards or pouring the bourbon drinks or whatever it is that they're going to do, that everybody tells me that they won't. They're already doing it, but fine, they won't do it, I guess. I was pondering, is it better that they look like that, or do you kind of like liven these things up a little bit so I don't feel so weird about everything? Everything doesn't feel so plastic and like and futuristic and weird, stale. You want things to have like a lived, that's what everybody loved about Star Wars when it came out, is that it was like this thing about space, but it had a lived in feel. It wasn't shiny, pristine, all of that. It was like, it was gritty, but you live there. And I think that is important. And I think the human element has some, there's something about that that is the same thing to me. And I said, beyond that, though, I worry that if we make them look more and more like you, the more times we're going to be having things
1: I'm
2: like...
1: I'm telling you, I'm getting the f*** off, and there's a reason why I'm getting the f*** off, and everyone can either believe it or they cannot believe it. I don't give two f***s, but I am telling you right now, that mother f*** back there is not real.
2: Them edibles had that lady, man. She was in the...

0: You know, I know not that many of you play it, but one of the biggest video games out right now, it's called Ark Raiders. You know, it's about fighting the machines is what it's about. If you don't think one of the reasons it's extremely popular right now is because people feel like this is the first goddamn training mission for this to be coming down the road, you're out of your mind. We talk about it all the time when we're playing that thing. Oh, yeah, whatever you do, don't look up videos of that game. You see one Leaper or one Matriarch, you're going to be like, Stansbury's right, dude. This is all coming, man. Like, for sure, it's scary. Humans are going to fight these things. And the more human skin you put on it, the more dopes I'll have out there telling me I have to be nice to it. Nah, yeah, no. You keep the T-1000, the T-1000.
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2: 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There is a talk back button. You press that, record your message, send it right to the studio. Live, instantaneously. Let's see, can I pull out another Marines? Pretty much the same thing in that context. Nah, let's not bother with it. Let's just continue to move forward. It is Tuesday. So at 9 a.m., we will give you,
3: Turd Tuesday.
4: I talked to the guy at Sam Goody. He said it was a hip track.
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2: Yeah, that will be at 9 o'clock. You know what I have? Well, no, I haven't told you yet. I haven't told you, so how the hell would you know? Yeah, I haven't told you, but I do. Well, I have this lady. She's popular. She's popular. This lady, super popular she is. Taylor Swift, I have this lady. I knew it. I knew you is the new one.

0: new Taylor. Pretty much sounded like old Taylor there. So I knew it. I knew you. Part of New Tour Tuesday. Then I also have new Kip Moore, Reason to Believe. This is the title track off his new album, Reason to Believe. So you'd have to think he thinks this one's pretty good, right? You'd have to think.
1: Hey there, Sarah, good girl. I see you standing there.
0: Standing around.
1: Well, you've heard I'm just a bad boy.
0: Wrong side of the tracks.
1: But baby, don't be scared.
0: You're gonna be fine. It's all safe in Silverado. You're good.
1: Cause if love is what you're dreaming of, baby, love is what we'll make.
0: We'll get married at the lake, girl. It's gonna be fine.
1: And if you

0: decided to take it anyway.
1: Yeah, all right, new Kit Moore. You know what I mean? A little A, B, C there. We'll give you that one. And then new Papa Roach featuring Humankind. New, well, this is called See You in Hell.

0: See You in Hell, all part of New Turd Tuesday. That at 9 a.m. Just before that, do have a set of last-minute Black Crowes tickets. That show, I believe, is tomorrow night at Blossom, is it not? I think I have my facts straight on that. Uncovered one final pair of Black Crowes tickets to give you. We'll do that just before 9 a.m. this morning, that around 8:45-ish thereabout. 8 o'clock, like I said, is when you get that $2,500 America 250 celebration keyword. We'll get you that 8 a.m. You enter at WRQK.com. We'll obviously spend a couple of minutes talking about the NBA Finals game last night. The Knicks losing at home at the Garden. The Mecca! They lose on their home floor, 115-111. There's a lot to unpack from the game. Just not all that much to unpack from the game. A lot of the pomp and circumstance stuff to talk about, I suppose. I mean, there's Charles Barkley calling out the body of Cardi B. We can talk about that. And we will absolutely talk about that. I'm not sure it's a huge problem what he said. Pretty low-hanging fruit there. And I thought it was innocuous, but, you know, I've got gray facial hair, so I'm probably wrong about it. So, you know, Charles Barkley had something interesting, I'm told, to say about Cardi B. I thought it was pretty obvious, but, you know, whatever. We'll get to that around 8 o'clock. Also, there might be a conversation or two in who might have or might not have been in attendance last night. We've got some audio to play. People are celebrating. I don't really hear it. I mean, you definitely hear people booing, for sure. Like, I'm not going to try to cover that up. It feels more mixed than people wanted it to be. It really does. And so people are kind of hammering how hard he's being booed here. Of course, talking about the president. I have the audio. We'll run it. The smirk while it's happening, I think, is the bigger story, because it feels like, yep, I knew what you were going to do. I came anyway. Look at me sitting here. And like that, to me, I think, is the bigger of the two conversations. He had himself a little nap in the game last night. Just that little siesta. Well, you know, not the first time we've seen an old person have a full day of events there and not be able to make it through without, you know, a couple of, quick pieces of shut eye there. So we'll get into the quick nap at the NBA game last night as well. And then apparently Trump and Stephen A. Smith, President Trump and Stephen A. Smith, are apparently going to go back and forth. They're going to be getting after it. People are waiting kind of on the edge of their seat now for a response from Stephen A. The president was asked about some Stephen A. comments about him attending the game last night, and Trump had kind of referenced, I'll paraphrase before we get here, but he had kind of referenced the thought that Stephen A. Smith may run for president one day, and he had basically said he's not smart enough to run for president. So, of course, now people are picking that up as Trump is saying this as a blanket statement about a community and not about a man named Stephen A. Smith. So we'll unpack that a little bit today. And like I said, also get you in to see the Black Crowes. That our plan at 8:45, with today being Tuesday, June the 9th, 2026. What day is it? Find out next here.
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2: Welcome back to the program. 8 a.m. Let's get you a little extra cash. May want to bet that finals now that the Spurs have turned it into a series. Knicks with a only 2-1 lead now, losing game 3 on their home floor last night. 115-111, Spurs win. Now, what I would do is maybe not wager that $2,500. I'd go with two tanks of gas, maybe. You make the choice, 8 a.m. We will get you that first $2,500 keyword. Teresa's got one of those, I believe. I think two, right? Because she's got one at 11, 2 o'clock. And then I believe Chumley there with one there for you at 5 p.m. It's at 9 when I give you Neuter Tuesday. That's going to feature Papa Roach, See You in Hell.
3: I'm a peril inside.
2: Humankind's on this too.
3: The truth that you hide.
2: Whatever that may be.
3: You don't look back in the mirror. I'm the blood on your hands.
2: You don't look back. Oh, do I have a reflection in the mirror? Maybe I'm that evil. I'm that dark, man. Let it all out, man. Got your face all tatted up. You got to hold on to the anchor thing forever, dude. You got to cosplay it forever now. So we'll give you that new Papa Roach. I also have new Kit Moore. Reason to Believe, the title song from the new album, Reason to Believe. Can't imagine he thinks this one's good. Will you?
4: Hey there, Sarah, good girl. I see you standing there.
2: She's just hanging out.
4: Well, you've heard I'm just a bad boy.
2: And then we have one of the most famous people on the face of the planet. That'd be New Taylor. And I noticed a little bit of a change here. Is this maybe a little throwbacky to like the early part of her career?

0: Oh, the barefoot steps. She's got that memorized. You're in trouble now. She knows what you sound like when you're pitter-pattering down the hallway. But I'm not the only person to notice a little bit of the change. 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
1: I don't know if she's trying to go back to her country roots or some influence of Sheryl Crow.
0: Well,
1: that wouldn't that's be what it reminds me of.
0: Well, that wouldn't be the worst. That wouldn't be the worst. Taylor is at the center of what I believe is my, that's my worst take ever, right? Okay, I don't know about ever. That's bringing too many iterations of the show into question. I think my worst takes while working at Rock 106.9. Okay, let me think here. I still think for most people, we're going to have to put Baker Mayfield on this list, right? Like, if I'm going to do this, I don't think anybody's going to let me off the hook with, well, you got to put the Bake Show on it. And I'm laughing because I know you're right about it, but because of how much I'm going to be hearing about Baker Mayfield at lunch this very afternoon. I've forgotten about this. I thought it was next week. It's actually this week. My brother and his wife are now in town. And my brother, David, is what you would refer to as a Baker bro. So much so that what I got for Christmas was a Baker Mayfield Tampa Bay Buccaneers jersey. That's what David got me for Christmas. He got me a Baker jersey to tell me how wrong I was about that. So my own family won't let me escape the Baker Mayfield situation. And since I just said live into this very microphone yesterday, while his contract talks are breaking down, that I would drive to Tampa to go get him personally to bring him back, we'll go with Baker Mayfield is probably, that's what we'll go with, that being number three. Worst takes Rock 106.9 all time that I've had. Then I would imagine my second worst take would have to be the movie theater business is over. I got a little carried away in COVID with this. And I got, you know, I was like, wow, they're streaming everything to home now. It's faster. It's more convenient. That convenience normally kills off business, or at least can. There are less things that I think are important to see on a big screen. They tried the 3D thing. It didn't really work. I don't think that those theater D boxes are doing what they hoped for the movie theater experience either. I'd be surprised. I'd be curious how many of you actually know what the D box is. I bet a lot of you don't. It's you can sit in it. It vibrates and shakes and makes extra noise if you pay them more money. It feels a little desperate. It does. It feels a little desperate. I did it for the He-Man movie. I did it for the Indiana Jones movie, too. It's not that great. It's okay. I bet the kids like it. It's not necessarily all that great for me. So, you know, I kind of started to see a lot of stuff kind of just building together on the movie theater. I was like, they're done. It's like, it's expensive. It's inconvenient. There's a lot of things. I was like, people have been complaining about the concession prices since my parents were children. Like, it was like, nobody ever thought they were getting a deal at the popcorn vendor person. Like, nobody's ever thought that was a good deal. And so I got a little carried away with that. I was like, it's over. It's done. Now, I might have been just early versus wrong, but when you're as early as I was, that makes you wrong. And so I was wrong on that. And then Taylor Swift, I think, is probably my worst take. Since working here at Rock 106.9, I've been here since 2014. It was, I believe it was June. We just passed it, didn't we? Was it June 4th? I think it was. I'm pretty sure it was June 4th. I don't even remember. And that's a good thing. How long ago did I quit smoking cigarettes? I have no idea. It's just a good thing in my life. And that's how I feel about Rock 106.9. How long has it been? Who knows? Just a good thing in my life, and I'm happy to have it. You know, that's kind of where I'm at with that. Again, I'm the guy who didn't know his family was in town. You know, I don't necessarily have it all firm grip, right? Not necessarily. But I had said Taylor Swift switching to a more pop style was a terrible idea. And that, of course, now seems like a crazy take because of how wrong I ended up being. And of course, you all had the foresight and I did not, and I was wrong, and it was music. And if I was going to get anything right, you would think it would be that. And I screwed it all up and it's fine. But I really did. I felt like, again, I'll show you a little scratch paper. It's a crowded space, that pop star lady lane. And it's also, it can be finicky. Love you today and then burn you tomorrow and fast, and it can dry out. The country artist relationship with fan is usually deeper rooted, strongly connected, and the active format that country radio is for a star is massive. Massive. A lot of, and again, the top 40 type stations are, what are they? More of them are more throwback and 90s dance party at this. And like, it's all going backwards and backward and backwards because that was what was better. That was better. Country music's still pretty new and keeps it humming. Here's the new thing. Not necessarily new star, but here's the new hit. And like they, and I felt like that was a good space for her. Good lane. And they needed her as much as maybe she needed it. And I felt like it was a crowded space. I underestimated her. I believe that's probably happened to Taylor Swift a few times. It's not the biggest mistake I ever made with Taylor Swift, by the way. It was the biggest mistake I made about her career while talking into this microphone. But I was once walking down the hallway of a radio station and I saw her sitting on a guitar case. She's like, I don't know, young. She was really young still because she broke kind of early. But she broke early. And but she was sitting there. She hadn't broke yet. And I was walking down the hallway. And I remember she was getting ready to go into the performance center. And back then, that performance center probably that we had in that building had no less than three performances a day by different brand, by a different station. And so it was artists all day, every day, in and out of there. And it got to the point you didn't even pick your head up. And I remember the guy told me, he goes, yo, man, this little girl gonna be the thing. Like, I'm telling you, you're gonna wanna be able to tell people you saw this. She gonna be the thing. And I remember saying, you guys always say that. And then I went and got high in the back parking lot and missed Taylor Swift.
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2: 8 a.m. this morning. Get you paid out. Then wait into this Charles Barkley, Cardi B debacle that I don't believe is a debacle. Now, I've been wrong about plenty in the past. We've been talking about that already this morning. Ran through what I believe might be some of my worst takes all time, well, at least since working here at Rock 106.9. Again, I think that was June 4th, 2014 is when I had started here. So here we are, 2026. So it's been a long time, but, you know, Baker's probably on that list. And then, you know, it said Taylor needs to stick with the pop world, not our country world, not go to this pop lane. And man, did I not get that one right at all. Now, the movie theater thing, I had said, oh, that's over during COVID. And I had thrown that on the list. And I said, well, you know, I don't know. I might have got over my skis on that one. But some of the audience is looking to let me off the hook on it, including Todd. He used the talkback button on iHeartRadio.
3: Hey, Stansberry, Todd from West Salem. You're talking about being way off base with the theaters and stuff, not being here after COVID. You're not all that far off. I know a bunch of them have closed. The one there in Worcester, Ohio, the movie's 10, it just recently closed. So, yeah, people aren't going as much as they used to. So you are kind of right.
2: Well, all right. I don't think people are going to the movies at the rate that they used to. I appreciate you listening, Todd. First of all, man, buddy, I heard the background there. You got a little birds chirping, got a nice little morning going. What the hell did you allow me to invade that peaceful space for? I might want to just take it a little easier in the morning, but I appreciate it. Yeah, I think my take might have been stronger than that, Todd. I appreciate the support. I do, buddy. But I think I might have been, well, foaming at the mouth, fighting with Jennifer and like, it's over. I'm telling you, they're going to be done. That's what led to a lot of the, the Baker craziness, too. I was just taking out my my frustration about my life out on Baker Mayfield and AMC CEO. Didn't I say they should draw that guy out of there? Yeah, I was like, they should draw and quarter that guy in the parking lot of one of their theater houses. I mean, I said all kind of crazy stuff about that guy. Meanwhile, he's probably been a bigger success for AMC than I have been for Rock 106.9. Probably should get me dragged out of here. It might not be all that much longer. You just wait your turn. Everything will be fine. Alex says that I'm a little bit right about the D-box at the movie theater. He says, kind of cool, but it was a little out of sync. He's like, you know, the idea is there. It's not all the way fleshed out. And they had seen a scary movie, The Conjuring, I guess, in one of those. For anybody that doesn't know, the D-box is it's a different seat that they found a way to get you to pay more money for. And it will shake and rattle with the action of the movie. And then there's some, so I think there's another speaker in it as well. And you can set the intensity level. There's three settings on it. So you find yourself toying with it the whole movie, you know, or I do because I'm a child. When I went and saw Masters of the Universe, the He-Man movie, which apparently is not doing well, it's fine. I don't care. But when I went, I sat in one of those. And I'm like, you know, when in Rome, I'm seeing one of these dumb kind of movies. This is perfect for that, right? And they started the previews, the trailers, if you will. And I was like, oh, every trailer that you show before these should be part of this seat for what this cost. Not all of them were, but sure enough, like the third trailer, it starts to kick on you to do. I was like, oh, okay. I think if you take a kid to go see, you know, one of those Marvel movies or whatever, and you're like, ready, buddy? This is going to be great, right? And like, and that, I think it's one of those cool things. As an adult, the idea is, I think Alex is mostly right. The idea is there. It's not totally fleshed out. It does feel like if they keep at that drawing board with it, that you could end up finding the idea that shakes out and there is a little bit of a shift in theater view. I think something like that could drive people back to it. I think they were thinking 3D was going to be another one of those. where 3D, I remember when I was a kid, oh my God, King Kong on TV, and make sure you go to, you know, Lawson's or whatever to get the glasses and the whole thing. And like 3D had been a thing. And then you go and you watch Back to the Future, and like the one weird kid was always like, well, I got the 3D glasses and that's my personality, right?

0: can mostly skip over. Donald Duck Day, right? So I wasn't intending to talk about Meta glasses or, you know, this type of technology and the problems that lie there within. But I understand people's concern here. There's been a debate about, well, first, we saw it a little bit last night with the Knicks game, and we'll talk definitely a lot about more about that game next hour. But some of the influencer culture that people really are getting a little bit tired of and that kind of thing. To me, it just looks like a lot of morning zoo on your FM dial, you know, come back to life. And they're all just doing old 80s hacky, you know, radio bits online for a new audience that didn't get to see Dick Dale and like all those guys back in the day. And I mean, if you weren't around for Dick and you didn't know all of that, then yeah, man, like it's all going to look pretty new. And that's what I see. But people are concerned with the Meta glasses and the streaming that happens with that, because now if somebody's got like a camera that they're streaming with, they're pointing it at, you can see it. If somebody's streaming with their phone, they're holding it, you can see somebody's recording you. The glasses thing is now all of a sudden we're just walking around with something that everybody, I'm wearing a set of glasses right now. They're not prescribed to me, by the way. I wear readers. Now I have a couple, I have a pair of prescription glasses. I don't actually care for them all that much. And so I end up wearing readers mostly. Got 30 pair. I keep three here. I got two in the car. I get another three in my nightstand. Any of you close to my age, you know this. You buy them in a six pack now. Yeah, it went from a sixer of beer to sixer of glasses. Well, getting old sucks, right? That whole thing. I do worry about that. You know, since your daughter's walking around the store and you've seen a guy creep at her a little too long while he's walking down. You've seen it. That guy that hugs your wife too hard. I got the mistletoe on the belt buckle. You gotta kiss me here. That guy. That guy's walking around the tour. He's in Target. I don't know why I gotta make it their fault. Right? But like he's out there. That I do believe is a concern. A big one. And going to be a problem. And, you know, every 5 years probably. Technology kind of brings this here where it's like, wow, this was cool, but now this is going to be. And, you know, I worry again, and I think I'm going to end up being right about this, even though the whole morning so far has been about how I get everything wrong. So maybe I should temper it. But I think this is going to be one of those things where people say this. Oh, get with the times. Get with the times. It's the way it is, Pops. Way it is, Gramps. Get with the times. And in reality, what we're doing there is, yep, lowering a standard.
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3: New Turn Tuesday, that starts at 9. Have new Taylor Swift part of that. New Papa Roach part of that. 9 a.m. we'll get you started. You know, I just went a little dealer's choice with Rush there. Now, Tom Sawyer's not necessarily going crazy. That's not the point I was trying to make. But we had started it this morning out, and it was not even my intention. We just kind of just got into it. You know, I've been wrong a time or two. Been lucky enough to be here at Rock 106.9. We figured out just this very morning. It's been 12 years now. You do 5 shows a week, you know? So getting it right all the time is going to be that's going to be difficult, you know. So I've gotten it wrong a time or two, and we spent part of, you know, or a lot of the 6 a.m. hour talking about that. If you missed it, we'll get it in the podcast for you later, that at WRQK.com. But I went with Rush because there's where I got it right. And I knew I was going to get it right. It was easy to predict that. What I'm talking about, of course, is they played the first of the 50-something shows. Rush, the reunion, if you will. That's not a reunion, a celebration, however you would like to call it. That's not Rush. Well, no. I mean, it's not Rush the way you know it and think of it, because Neil is no longer with us. And if Neil Peart, if he were alive, and Geddy Lee and Alex Lifeson were like, we're going out. But, like, we don't really care for this dude anymore. Or he tweeted the wrong thing. Or, like, you know, he's a little into the motorcycle thing right now. And I weren't able to see him because of that. That would disappoint me. I don't know if it would stop me from going if they got the right person on the kit. And be like, well, I don't know. I might want to go see this. And then when it had started to be rumored that they were going to go out, it was like, wait, who are you going to get to do that? And we had done a break or two. Segment is what you would call those. Breaks is kind of what we refer to. It doesn't matter. About it. And of course, I did what most FM guys do. Well, I mean, Mike Portnoy would be great. I'd be just go get ports. He'd be great. Danny Carey from Tool. He'd be perfect. Go get him. I think those are both pretty good options. There's a list of other guys. You watch that Drumeo channel and you find out there'd be more than enough people. And here's where I got the Rush thing kind of right. They decided to not go with Mike Portnoy. And they decided to not go with Danny Carey or somebody in that vein. I think because it was the easy FM DJ, like, this is what you do. This is who you call. These are the guys. Here's what you do. And I think there could have been maybe even more pressure on one of those guys. Performers we can go with, since we are talking about how a woman ends up stepping in to take this job. And a performer who's more well-known may have more pressure with it. And there's already enough baked in. They chose Annika Nillis. And I said, it's all going to be fine. I didn't know a thing about her. And I said, she's going to absolutely crush. She'll crush. I didn't know a thing about her. I didn't feel as if I needed to know a thing about her. I was using some Stansberry math. I was using the age-old Stansberry formula. Who were you before this, Geddy Lee and Alex Lifeson? Because that's who you will be during this. So who you were before, who were you? They were people who took their art, their craft seriously, and took their audience's time, attention, and money seriously. Respectfully, even. And so I trusted them to do that through this process. Also, having been lucky enough to see before I got into the radio business too, just by lucky enough by being alive at the time and to see the right people and the thing, and definitely lucky enough after I've gotten into this industry to see everyone. And I mean everyone that go to the show. If you can. I mean, we could talk about the ticket prices and why you don't do it for that. That's not this conversation. You take the point of what I'm saying. Go to the shows. You're better off for it. It reminds me like what my mother would always say about a funeral. Well, she didn't call me Stansbury for crying out loud. Daniel, if you're in the house flipping the coin on whether to go or not, get dressed. Go to the funeral. Less regrets. And that's how going to see a legendary act feels to me. Got lucky enough to see Paige Plant. It wasn't Bonham. Was Bonham's kid, though. That was kind of cool. John Paul Jones was there, and yet they called it Paige Plant. Wild. You know, but anyway, so I get sidetracked. Did I see Led Zeppelin? I did not, but it was awesome. After all those, by the way, I saw that before I got into this business, like a long time before, too. After all those free shows, after all the artists I've met, interviewed backstage here, this and that, all those stuff, that Paige Plant show is still one of my favorite shows. It's partially because I was that young, but it's also, those guys are legends, bro. Like legends. And so were Geddy Lee and Alex Lifeson. They just are. So they played the first of the shows, and she absolutely crushed. She nailed every Phil and Tom Sawyer, every last one. She crushed. And there's a piece of video, it's circulating, you can see it. After she does it, there's this smirk that comes across her face, like it's more of a smile, not a smirk. Smirk implies that she's trying to be an ass about it. She isn't. There's this sense of like, okay, I can breathe. The first one's behind me. I did it. And I just crushed it. And you see a professional know that they just kind of handled it in what is a very tough assignment. But I had no problem seeing her being able to step in for this because I knew it had nothing to do with Annika Nillis. And it had everything to do with Geddy Lee and Alex Lifeson.
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2: Just over a half hour from that $2,500 keyword. That's how we'll start your 8 a.m. hour. And then we'll end the 8 o'clock hour getting you in to see the Black Rose. That show is tomorrow. So, need some quick availability on that one, but I will get you in. Last night, the New York Knicks lose at Madison Square Garden to the San Antonio Spurs. That game finished 115-111. So now it's a 2-1 advantage that the Knicks have and possess over the San Antonio Spurs. So we'll wait and see how the rest of the series shall go. I don't necessarily have a dog in the fight as like who I hope wins. There's the, well, the Knicks beat the Cavs, and I don't necessarily love that. That kind of sucks. There's the New York and the, just the smugness of the New Yorker and that whole thing where it is easy, much like Philly. Philly is an easy sports city to root against. I don't necessarily hate any of their teams or anything like that, but it's like when people are like, anybody but the Eagles, and it's like, yeah, all right, I can see it. I can kind of see it. New Yorkers and Philadelphians are a little similar like that. And so New York is easy to root against. I don't necessarily hate the Knicks or, you know. To look at it the other way, Jalen Brunson feels like a guy, I mean, if he didn't beat the Cavs, well, analytically, he might have lost to the Cavs. But if Jalen Brunson didn't beat the Cavs, that's a guy I'm like, okay, the NBA could be, you could do worse than this guy. Like, I get, this is, yeah, I could see this. I could want this guy to be successful. On the other side of the court, you have an absolute freak show of an athlete, this Victor Wembanyama fella. He's going to have a pretty good career, this guy. Now, the amount of people that's been said about who just, you know, ended up having really solid careers but didn't get as many rings as we had thought. The broadcast had one of them last night, Charles Barkley, right? Not that Barkley was ever seen as Victor, but, you know, you take the point. So we'll see. Now, Victor's not from here, right? He's French. You want to talk about people who are easy to root against? I mean, the French? They openly hate Americans, so that's easy for me to be like, yeah, you know what? I don't really care about you either. You make the cheese I don't like. I don't really like wine either. The baguette was nice. The croissant was nice. We'll take the kissing, the fries. Yeah, you call them frites. Get out of here. Other than that, beat it, right? I don't necessarily. So, you could get me into the USA versus Victor aspect as far as like the rooting goes. I'm more of a football fan than I am an NBA guy. So I'm just happy that the Knicks lost last night under the guise of, okay, well, at least we get a series now. And I'm hoping for 6, maybe 7 games, if anything. The series in the game isn't what most people are talking about from last night, though. It wasn't what most people were talking about before the game either. They were talking about the roll call, the attendance, if you will. Now, that happens with star-studded events. So we were going to be talking Celebrity Row and Ben Stiller and Chalamet and all that. Yeah, okay. So that's all part of the discourse, and it was going to be. I'm, of course, talking about the fact that the president decided he wanted to go to the NBA Finals. I have a problem with it. I really don't. There's that they don't know what milk costs, relatable, American, everyday kind of thing that I don't necessarily hate about this. Is there, with this particular president, does like to insert himself into the moment? Yes, he does. Does he normally like to go in front of a sports audience because it has traditionally been some of the most friendliest audiences for him, our sports audiences? 1,000%. That's been true. Now, people were debating yesterday. Well, who's in the garden for this game? I mean, the ticket prices are $7,000 to sit up in the nosebleeds. Is that a typical fan? Well, that's actually going to be his base, are the rich jerks and the blah, blah, blah. Yeah, but maybe not in New York, though, because, like, right, pretty liberal hellhole, the whole thing, back and forth. So we don't even really get an NBA Finals, right? I turned the game on last night, and I knew to have ABC on, or I was watching the guards. They happen to be on Fox Sports there. And I was like, okay, well, let's get to this NBA Finals coverage earlier than I ever would, because I know Holmes is going to be on TV. This is what my whole morning is about. So let me figure this out. When I heard the reaction when he was shown on the TV last night, I was like, oh, this isn't as bad as people were hoping. It sounded mixed to me on the broadcast. Then I heard the Spurs opening lineup come out. And I was like, oh, well, I can tell those are boos. That doesn't feel mixed to me. That feels like boos. This, I definitely heard boos, but there's cheers in here. This feels mixed. This feels like boos. That's how it felt on the broadcast. That's how I heard it on my couch. I did not finish watching the game on my couch. I went to bed before the damn thing was over. And I wake up this morning like I always do. First thing I do is pull the readers off the other side of the mattress if she ain't there, slide them over my face and go, the hell did I miss last night? What everybody melting down about and what's everybody a snowflake about? And then I'm, Jesus. And then I got that going on at 4:15 and isn't that great? And so then I start seeing everybody go, oh, yeah, look, it was actually a broadcaster I like, Rachel Nichols, who posted, the boos for him are louder than they were for the Spurs opening lineup. And I thought, well, God, that's odd, because that's the exact opposite reaction I had to listening to the broadcast last night. And I like her, and I was like, oh, God. And so I just read some of the comments. I was like, maybe I misread it, right? And so I'm reading some of the comments, and sure enough, that was a dumb idea, because it was all just like, you big C word, and of course, and blah, blah, blah, and agendas. And I was like, oh, good God, right? I'm like, okay, so let me get back out of there. But before I did, I listened to the clip she had posted. I was like, well, that is pretty loud. And then when I was like, okay, well, let me see. Let me start scrolling. Let's see here. This is one of those things. I, of course, do not have permission to play you ABC's audio. I can give you this, though, from the seats, from fans. This is how it sounded in seats posted to socials and with fans saying this is what it sounded like in my section. That sounds less mixed than it did on the broadcast. It just does. Now, that's the way it's going to be because you're closer to it. Now, isn't closer to anything normally the reality of said thing? Yes, that's yeah. This is another clip from the other side of the arena. There's a clear change in reaction. We're now Zapruder taping the was he booed, was he not? By the way, not the first time at a sporting event this has had to be done. This is the first time where I feel like, no, that one, this might be the thing. I was like, okay, is it about who paid to go in there? Is it his base? Is it not? I don't think it's obviously some of that, sure. Some of it's just welcome to New York, and I think there was going to be a, you know, Philly throw snowballs at Santa aspect to this. I think that was going to happen. I don't think everything that happened in that arena is reflective of, like, the forget about it guy in New York, right? I think we all kind of know that. But that feels like a clear, different reaction. It is a little surprising given the fact that normally he does, and I have had to say it in here before and have made listeners who like me furious while saying it and having to admit it. It's like, dude, he crushes with sports audiences, man. He usually does. But we got to be honest, man. Like I said, going into the election cycle, if this first year goes well, you're going to see people come out of the woodwork and admit that they voted for him, because

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1: Give me an hour and I'll get you into the Black Rose. Show's tomorrow. Blossom on it. I'm actually curious for you to report back on that one. I've seen some video over the last couple of days. The shows sound great. Not necessarily full out there. A little surprising. There's been a little snafu. He had said some things at a show. People were chanting USA and Chris Robinson. It's like, what are you proud of? And you know what I mean? Kind of did that whole thing. And now I have seen a couple of pieces of video, but you know, people can hand pick, cherry pick, and you know, kind of selectively post and all of that. So I am a little curious how that goes. I don't believe I will be in attendance tomorrow night for the Black Crowes. I love them a lot. Like they're one of my favorite bands. Big fan. I went through a phase for a couple of years where they were like probably, I would have maybe said that they were my favorite band. They were my most listened to band for a couple of years, for sure. There was a stretch. I've seen them live. Man, I can't even count. Like, I really do like them a lot. Maybe I will go tomorrow. Maybe I will. I'll be getting you in, though. About an hour from now, we had, speaking of the political thing, one of the things Chris Robinson is unhappy with is that, you know, he doesn't care for who the president is. It's his right as an American. It's his right to express so as an American, whether you decide to do that at your shows or not. I mean, that's a business decision. Yeah, whatever. That's on you, right? Now, the president was front and center of conversation for us this morning already because of the NBA Finals game last night where this happened. Booed loudly. Now, that pulled from social by people who had been in attendance. So right there, and the closer you are to something, the more like, most cases, what would we say? Closer you are to it, the better we're going to get what really happened, right? So that's the reaction people had. And, you know, we have since, and I don't mean we, just you and I. I mean, societies now, this is what people are talking about. Like I said, it's basically the news of Bruder film. I have another takeaway here that I didn't really think of last night or first thing this morning when I woke up and started to think about it again, you know, compiling the thoughts for this part of the program. But I'm just going to play this again here for you. And then something kind of like pops out to me. Now, there's a clear difference in the reaction that happens. Now, that's one clip. There's another one. We have another one over here from this performance. And I'm going to nitpick something here. Now, I've told you that I'm nitpicking it. And it will feel like, oh, geez, Stansbury, you really? This is where you're kind of like honing in. And I'm admitting it. I don't love what happened here for the person singing the song. I don't love it. I've been at a lot of sporting events. I have seen this performance be absolutely nailed, both on television and at home. You have

0: about the daunting task that this is. I am going to lean into this to make my point so I can be right about it. But it is the Garden, the Mecca of basketball. And it is an all-time performance center. That nobody can deny. Here you are singing the national anthem before the NBA Finals. Hard enough as it is. And then, like, the intern in the booth is like, watch this. And you knew what was going to happen. Now, I don't know if that's what you wanted to happen. I have a thought or two on what I think it might be. But again, you don't know. I mean, that's speculation. I don't necessarily even care. Good for you. Do whatever you want. You know, do whatever you want. But you knew what was going to happen. And that feels like, man, bitch, I'm at the tail end of this here, man. You couldn't have given it a good couple of seconds and let, what was the guy's name? Here I am, you know, making you feel bad for him. I don't even know the poor guy's name. Avery Wilson is this person's name. Good for Avery. Grammy nominated singer, Broadway actor. Avery Wilson sang the national anthem, game 3 NBA Finals. And then all of a sudden, in the middle of it, he just has to hear everybody go, boo! Now, I guess he will get to spend the rest of his life knowing it wasn't about him, if that's any consolation.
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0: I have your very first opportunity at a $2,500 keyword for the day. 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
4: Teresa, we'll give you that second $2,500 keyword this morning, 11 a.m. Part of the America 250 celebration. IR taking part of that. So at 11 a.m., you get the second keyword. NBA Finals Game 3 last night. We've talked about it a little bit already. If you missed those conversations, pick up the podcast later, that at WRQK.com. But the Knicks now just have that 2-1 advantage over the Spurs after losing last night 115-111. There was a performance last night. There's kind of a performance, well, pretty much anytime there's no action happening on the court, fill it with something. That's been going on a while. And having a halftime performer at a sporting event is common. And then the bigger the sporting event, the more concert environment they become. You normally get like a pre-concert, then one, you know, at halftime, and then you can get one, you know, maybe post, depending on what happens there. At least a DJ will probably be playing, you know, that whole thing. Live event. You've been to a few there. You know what I'm talking about. Cardi B had been a performer last night at the NBA Finals Game 3. That doesn't surprise me. That feels about right. And I was told, I wasn't paying close attention, I was told she performed one of her songs, and I didn't even know this was a song, but I was told she performed Bodega Bag.

0: what you would affectionately, since you don't spice your food, you don't season your food there, what you would call the bodega is a convenience store. And it's essentially what they are, right? And it's your local neighborhood shop. And, you know, you can get a couple other things in there probably, you know, and the like. And it is kind of a term that seems to be New York centric. Most either other East Coast cities I've been to don't really use that term a whole lot. But so it's a New York term. So when I was told she had done that, I was like, well, that makes a little bit of sense. You know, there's a debate on which bodega has the best bacon, egg, and cheese. You know, the whole they think they're the only people to ever put breakfast food on a carbohydrate and walk around and eat it. I mean, the amount of ego that city has behind shopping at crappy convenience stores and eating something your mother had been giving you your entire life is bizarre to me. But they're all about it, right? And they look down their nose at you because you've never been there, and like they're all about it. So she's out there performing, Cardi B is. I was like, okay, well, there will probably be a storyline or two that shall develop here, right? I've done this a couple of years. I know how this works. I wasn't sure what that was going to be, but what it happened to be was an old head. That's what boomers are called in some circles. An old head, Charles Barkley, He had been referencing the Cardi B performance. This is what happened. Do we have
1: nothing? We've been competing with Cardi B here. We lost. Hey, I don't know if those B's, that might be Cardi D's.
0: And so he called her Cardi D's. She's got decent sized breasts, I suppose. I don't know if it's all that important. If I get the magnifying glass and figure out, I think it's, you know, closer to a full C, Chuck, right? Like, I just, you know, I don't know if that's important that we do that, that we break down the film that hard. It's a funny enough line while on a broadcast, kind of pointing to the spectacle that is the live venue entertainment situation now. I mean, Spike Lee's out center court yelling at a ref, making sure fouls get called last night. I mean, are you kidding me? We have lost the plot a little bit with this stuff. And so I'm not surprised that Chuck is like looking around like, nah, them some D's. Like, that's funny. And to me, that's Charles Barkley. It's what I've known him to be, is the guy who's a little inappropriate. That's why the television networks, ironically, in the you can't say anything environment for the last 25 years, have lined up to give Charles Barkley as much money as he wants. Because he will do that. Because secretly, it's what everybody wants. Everybody wants to joke, and everybody wishes people could take a joke a little bit more. Cardi B reposted it last night from a fan account. But don't you worry. Plenty of people were offended on her behalf. That's kind of been the thing. Nobody's been denying that there are offensive things, or that there are maybe toxicity here. Smaller percentage than everybody wants to admit, right? And there are these, nobody's trying to deny that there are these things. Being offended on somebody else's behalf is where it had become obnoxious, and where it becomes something else, and you lose then, and the message gets lost. Sure enough, what did social media say? Oh my God, what we have is an old head broadcaster reducing a performer down to her body like it's 1995. Okay, not to victim blame here, because I don't believe we have a victim. But not to victim blame here. But if you make your entire art about your body, are you really going to be surprised when the commentary is about your body?
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1: Reachable through that microphone talkback button while you listen on iHeartRadio. 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You're one of the, if you don't have it downloaded, you're one of the few. Small group of people. Just succumb to the pressure. Let us invade. It's what we do, man. Just manipulate through those spinning of the webs and media narratives there. Run quarterbacks out of town. We're capable of a lot, man. Just give in to the pressure. Download iHeartRadio. Do whatever the hell it is you want. I'll tell you what I did during the break a little bit. Was I got my eyes on some of the, I guess what I would call melees that had happened during some of those Nick watch parties. Now, they had to move some of that stuff, right? Because the president went to the game last night, so Secret Service is like, all right, we're going to need a wide berth here. And that's not new. We kind of know how that works. And so there were some people complaining that the environment outside of the garden is like, dude, we're not going to have watch parties here? It's kind of a bummer. And I will admit, man, when you're watching a game at home and they kind of give you that shot and you see it, it's like, all right, it's kind of cool. Toronto is one of those places that rushes right to the front of my mind. They have, they show up in that street and right across and all that. There's a few other places. Oh, okay, all right, fair enough. I understood why that was a talking point leading into game three. Made some sense to me. Right, I kind of got that. But they ended up moving them around a little bit, of course, right? You're going to do them, right? There's still a way to capitalize and make money and do all of these things. And people were going to find a way to do that. And they did. And sure enough, you get enough people together, you have an opportunity for things not to go, well, as smoothly as you had hoped. I'm watching a man in a Knicks jersey hold a stop sign in his hand that they have yanked off of like the post in the street, and he is beating another man over the head with it multiple times with a stop sign he has yanked off of the street. It's insane what is happening there. It's of course not funny, but you're looking at it, it's like you can't almost believe what you see. And there had been more than a couple of instances across a few of these watch parties, which of course will go viral. If it bleeds, it leads is not a new phenomena. It is a phenomena that is only, I believe, worsened through social media and the doom scrolling and, videos and pictures now. I bet you might not notice this all that much. Maybe you do. I don't know. But I bet you do it. I bet if I were to put a camera on you, you would do it. You are more likely to scroll by something somebody has posted that they have written. You're probably more likely to post something you're writing. But as you're actually scrolling the phone, you're probably more like, and the longer that written statement is, the less likely you are to finish reading it, right? But if you were to see a video, let's say, I don't know, of a man yank a stop sign off of the street and beat another man with it a couple of times, I'm sorry, you're going to watch that. That is going to happen. That is going to happen. And social media is fantastic about that. And what they're also good at, if you spend too much time there, is you can end up walking away thinking this is all that society is beating each other to death with stop signs, for crying out loud. And it's not, really. Yesterday it was, please and thank you and excuse me and I'm sorry I didn't see you there while I was in the store multiple times. And I'm not saying, not just me saying that to other people. People were nice to me, right? People were being nice to each other in the line. And, this is that. And that, I feel like that's a good reason for everybody to be getting up, moving around, and seeing more people. And it leads me right into this. I had predicted this, and I don't think it was a tough prediction. And this at least suggests that I was right about it, and so were most of you. Remote work is making Americans lonelier and sadder. Mm-hmm. It's just true. The desire to remove traffic from your life does not cancel out the rest of the negativity that can come with, for some people, that can come with remote work for some people. Let me say the sentence in the proper fashion. It's just true. New study is suggesting this, that remote and hybrid work has benefits, some, yes, but more than 588,000 people in a new poll survey say, yeah, absolutely, it's taking its toll on me. Researcher Emma Harrington started working remotely. Early, she said, I was really productive. Really productive. But then she started to notice some differences in her personality and social ramifications that took place. She noticed this, of course, more so when she had been living alone. Quote, I struggled with having just whole days where I couldn't be sure that I would see people, even in brief ways, she recalls. New research by her and some colleagues suggests that long-term shift to remote or hybrid work after the pandemic may have had an adverse effect on workers' mental health. This study has been published in Science, the publication. The research compared workers' mental health and alone time before and after the peak years of the pandemic. They were looking to capture the effect. What did remote work do to people outside of 2020 and 2021 when COVID was most acute and people were forced to be isolating? Plenty of places have remained remotely. My corporation has done a hybrid version. I probably, and I don't know if I should or should not say this. That's the honest way to say it. I don't know if I should or should not say this. But I'm going to, since plenty of people who work for my company do listen. They want you in the office more than they say. They know they can only say so much today in kid glove and all of this. I'm telling you. I know for sure. I'm just here. Now, where you working, that's a different thing. I'm sending a couple of messages to a couple of people personally, and they should know now. That's all it is. But they do want it. Most places are going to want this. I think in a lot of cases, productivity has now gone back down with people working at home because the benefits are starting to wear off of it. Of course. Give a kid an allowance. And in 3 years, they want more allowance. They've gotten used to this payment for this. So now it's unfair. The payment was good first. Now the payment's unfair. I've said this about the 4-day work week. I believe we deserve it. I believe we're going to get it. I think once we have it for 5 years, we're going to be looking at one another going, should really be 3 though, no? Because that's the human experience. They say, and she is now an assistant professor at the University of Virginia. They analyzed the results of 5 surveys that were completed between 2011 and 20. So that's 5 different surveys. It included a total of just under 600,000 Americans. They sorted those workers, by the way, into remote jobs, software engineering, law versus like non-remote careers such as nursing. What they found was after controlling for confounding factors such as your age, prenatal status, education level. All right. So they set it aside, right? Workers in remote friendly jobs, those of them that lived alone, especially reported spending much more time by themselves and having a greater indicator of mental distress than their non-remote peers. I mean, duh. I have said this differently about the pandemic, that I am antisocial. I use hyperbole about it to make a point on the radio, but I am a little antisocial. But what have I said since COVID happened? The rest of you can't do it. The rest of you have to be normal. What the hell are you doing? That's how we'll lose society. You'll lose everything if you don't have to exist with one another every day. Look at how you feel about people from other countries. You can't make your neighbor that. What the hell's the matter with you people? We got to start mixing it up. And I'm right. One stat stood out. In more recent years, around 25% of survey respondents who were both working in remote jobs and living alone said they spent the entire day alone. Quote, the amount of isolation could have pretty detrimental mental health impacts. She says, duh, I know for sure it can. I have a tendency to do this. When I spend my life in a more single fashion, how many times have I said to you, it is not uncommon, especially when golf season's not around, for me to leave work on a Friday, go home, have everything I need in my house for sure for the next 2 days, and not leave my home again until Monday morning where I come back to work and not see a whole lot of people. I have spent years of my life like that. Have I always sounded like the happiest person to you? Might have been interesting, might have been entertaining. Dude's going off the rails today. But had I always sounded like the happiest person to you? A little bit more social these days. Been a little happier, right? That's anecdotal. It's me. It's like this. But this is going to be true of anybody. Avoiding traffic is one of my favorite things about my job. I understand how much it sucks. Your average Cantonian can't drive, and I mean, baby, even a little goddamn bit. They absolutely suck at it. So I get wanting to avoid that. I understand it. I am murderous on 77 daily. I understand it. But everything else you're trading off for it isn't worth it.
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2: Get you in to see the Black Rose here in just a moment. That show tomorrow night at Blossom. So, quick turnaround. Promo will email you your tickets later today. Maybe tomorrow. Let's not start making promises for Canada here. What's that? That one's bit me in the ass number two. We had been talking about socializing because remote work, well, the result of researchers looking at the results of five different studies tells us that remote work, especially for people who live alone, is leading to more mental distress. We're talking about that. Now, there's another angle here of this. Somebody offers up, another researcher offers up another suggestion. And I want to talk about that because it says everything I believe is dead wrong. So I want to make sure we do talk about that. But I have to make this about me just a little bit right now. Since we're talking socialization, and I'm not always great about it, right? You kind of have to like grab me by the wrist and pull me to some things, unless I really want to do something, right? And I can get a busy calendar. I can be like, yeah, man, absolutely. And then forget to put things in my calendar and stuff will sneak up on me. I'm bad about that kind of thing. And I was tentatively scheduled to be somewhere this evening. And I forgot. I thought my family was coming in next week. They're here today. They're here this week. That's, again, look how bad I'm at these things. And so I was supposed to go somewhere tonight. And I just texted a guy and I was like, hey, man. I was like, I know. I told you I was going to swing by that thing. I was like, it's still my plan. I said, but my family is in town. I forgot about that. I'm not 100% sure I'm going to be able to do that. Just wanted to tell you. I like this guy. I like him a lot, as a matter of fact. And he did what people do. He just gave me the thumbs up emoji on the message. Not even just like a separate thumbs up. He was like, just press on the message, thumbs up. Now, remember like a couple of years ago when we were like, Gen Z thinks emojis are passive aggressive. I was like, is that passive aggressive? Like, because that kind of feels like, thanks, dick. You know what I mean? I could be dead wrong. I think there's a little ego in there where I'm making it too much and the guy's just kind of busy this morning, kind of doing his thing. All right. Anyway, remote work apparently might not be as bad as some researchers had believed. Again, it had been, let me see here if I could find her name, Emma Harrington, a PhD student at Harvard University, and now a professor at, I believe, Virginia. It turns out, some new research by her and her colleagues suggests that long-term shift to remote or hybrid work after the pandemic has had negative effect on people's mental health, especially if they work alone. What they found was after controlling for confounding factors such as age, prenatal status, and education levels, workers in remote-friendly jobs, particularly those who lived alone, reported spending much more time by themselves and having greater indicators of mental distress than their non-remote peers. Now, if you have a full family life at home, working at home, you probably didn't experience that as much. Now, Nicholas Bloom worries that people are going to pull the wrong view out of what this research says. He's an economics professor at Stanford. He studies remote work too. He had not been involved in this study that they're referencing though. He studies remote work also. Quote, people don't want to be forced into the office 5 days a week, but also don't want to be forced to lock down work from home 5 days a week. His takeaway from all the research he's done thus far is the best thing to do is let people decide. That sounds great. I don't know if that will be applicable everywhere. And I think that's easy to say, well, of course not. If you have the ability in your business, I believe offering people more flexibility is more important than finding what the right breakdown between work from home and work from the office is. This is what I mean. Too many people I know now and for way too long have worried about what they're going to do about picking up a kid from a practice or a doctor's appointment in the middle of the day or whatever. And everybody acts like they're not alive and they don't know that doctors work between these hours or a bank is here or whatever the hell. And everybody pretends like they don't know this stuff. That's what I think. If you gave people that, we get it. Are you a human being with responsibilities? We get it. You can do that tomorrow. Now, I believe what I've just said is possible. It's a little bit more possible by some Stansberry math. What I always say is, who were you leading up to the thing you need? Who were you up to leading up to this moment where you're about to be judged? Like I've said about being late. There are people who, if they are late on Keith, I'm telling you right now, he's going to be in their ass about it, because he has had to be in their ass about it a time or two before. If I'm late, he'll walk in here. Everything good? Yeah. We're good, right? Yeah. Seriously, Stansberry. We're good? Yeah. I'm telling you.

0: we talked about this yesterday. What was great before human beings got involved in it? Well, it was everything, wasn't it? Yes, because I've been right forever. We're a nation of a couple hundred million. It's just me. It'll be just me. It's just me. It's just me. But more flexibility, I think, is good. But if you ask people what they want is to make a lot of money without ever having to do anything, without ever having to say hello to anybody ever again. That's what people are going to tell you they want. That's why forever everybody said, dude, you don't listen to what people say they want. You watch what their behavior is, and that will tell you what it is they want. Do you want Black Crowes tickets? Let's find out right now. I'm going to send caller 15-330-450-7625, toll free at 800-243-7625 on those Black Crowes tickets. The show's tomorrow night at Blossom, so you need tomorrow night free, but I'll get caller 15 in. And we start Neuter Tuesday in the final hour of the program with Taylor Swift next on Rock 106.
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2: Before we continue with New Turd Tuesday, we'll congratulate Rob Fennell out of Wadsworth, winning his Waiting to See the Black Rose tomorrow night. That show will blossom. Did find a last minute set of tickets on there. Got him in there. All right. We do New Turd Tuesday every single Tuesday. And most of you have heard a segment or two before, but I kind of pull out a little bit of everything. Sometimes we'll move it around the board, all rock, all country, all pop, all this, usually one of each. And then judge it accordingly. This has been Smash or Trash. We're not rethinking the wheel here. This goes all the way back to Wolfman Jack. That's how long this has all been going on. So it's we're not rethinking the wheel here. I have here one of the most famous people on the face of the planet and the centerpiece at one of my worst takes of my history of being your esteemed host here at Mornings of Rock 106.9. Going back to the year of 2014, I believe three of them have been pretty bad. I believe most of you would have Baker Mayfield on the list about me being wrong on that one. Fair enough. We'll have Baker coming in at number three. I think the movie theater, they're done. It's over. We should probably draw and quarter the AMC CEO. That might have been far. And I've been proven a little wrong on that. And then Taylor Swift, when she had announced or kind of been leaning, I'm going to shed these country roots, I thought it was a terrible idea. And I was like, I don't know. That country audience is pretty loyal. Country radio's pretty loyal to a star maker, where you can get a little finicky on that pop star whole thing. But yeah, you know how the story went. She all she did was turn herself into the most famous person on the planet, have some of the biggest albums ever, and turn me into a big old dope. That's what happened there. But she's back with another one. Taylor is, and apparently this is a part of the new Toy Story soundtrack for the new movie that they're doing, because they're not done bleeding that dry just yet. I knew it. I knew you is the new Taylor.

0: I mean? So bodega batty there, like, can I get a picnic batty?
1: All your blues like a mood ring changing colors. You did too. There were times we
0: and that's the thing, like, that's how people knock her. By saying, look at how she dances. I can't even believe she got that popular. I actually think it's kind of nice that, like, she's kind of nerdy like that. I kind of like that.

microphone talkback button while you listen on iHeartRadio. I'm on your socials too, the Stansberry Show. There is a section of my audience that is less than thrilled on how much I relish and enjoy Taylor Swift. They're big and strong and tough and everything, so the fact that I like a woman who sings like this, you know, it's like, that's it. It means I'm not a man. I'm not big and tough.

0: I'm a big old Swiftie. I've admitted it before, and I like all kinds of music, and I don't. I just get attacked for it. It's fine. You know what a lot of people tell me is what they hear in that? Is they hear this. Not this song particularly, but like a little Sheryl Crow in there.
1: It ain't no country club.
0: Well, okay, fair enough. I'm not sure that's bad.
1: This is L.A.
0: I mean, this is a great song. That's a great song. This, I love this song. Leaving Las Vegas? Oh, this. What, are you going to deny that one? I don't know. I like that one. Now, it's probably not popular to admit this now because, well, first, because it'd been an overplayed. But because Kid Rock's just a bad person. So, like, but picture, you're really not going to give her picture? Come on now. That one kind of works. It does. Picture kind of works. I mean, she had a ton. Soak Up the Sun is a great pop record. Yeah, I like Sheryl Crow. I'm all in on that. She's fine. As a matter of fact, I took money out of my pockets pre-radio career to pay for tickets to see her headline. You know what I mean? Nah, I'm all in. Dude, she dated Clapton for a while, right? Wasn't that, remember that? Remember, yeah, her and Clapton were a thing? Yeah, I don't know. So I don't know if people are saying that as a knock. I doubt it. It's probably just something you see and recognize in it. Wasn't my first thought with that. But okay. Once, it's one of those things.

0: take it, Taylor.
1: Not a turd.
0: Yay. I'll take it. Another thing I get, hated on sometimes is that I do have a tendency to like some country music. Yeah, even some of the bro country. Since it's always been bro country, and I've proven it only 10,000 times. They literally told you Kenny Chesney Garth Brooks was, they said he was ruining country music. Go back and read the headlines again when he came out. Yeah, I know. It's easier to be like, no, man, he was the GOAT until he became like a serial killer on the road, according to Tom Segura or whatever. But go read the headlines early on. This kid has no respect for his elders and blah, blah, blah. The whole thing. It's because it's the way it always goes. So I'm fine with it. And you know, to me, a lot of these bro country guys are who? Tom Petty, Lil Bryan Adams. They're a little too close to Bryan Adams and not enough Tom Petty usually, but that's, you know, okay. I'm fine with it. Kip Moore's had a couple of songs I've liked a time or two. He's got a new album out called Reason to Believe. And so that's what I chose to pull here. This is the title track. So I would imagine he at least thinks this one is good. So let's find out. Reason to Believe, new Kip Moore.

0: means it, lady. You're the one.
1: When I say that we can take it slow, oh baby, we can take it fast.
2: Okay, there is no Tom Petty in this. I will say that. There is no.

0: This is like three different. They like Voltron this. It's three different songs kind of smashed together. This is a mess. And it's goodbye, lonely night. Oof.
1: Yeah. So long, restless
0: sleep. That's the problem. That second line doesn't work. You'll be mine. So long, restless nights is you're on the way. He didn't link enough to, like, she makes you a believer in the handwork of God. Like, he didn't do that enough for me to be into the reason to believe aesthetic of the song. Once you're this deep, you know, breaking down film tape on Kip Moore, you probably have lost the plot a little bit. But, yeah, that one I don't get at all.
2: It's a turd.
0: Yeah, and like I said, I have a tolerance. Of all things music. Make noise with it. Let it come out of the speaker. I'm going to find something inside your genre that I will like. I might not like every song. I'm going to find something in your genre I do like. I just like noise being made. But that was one of those things I hope I don't hear ever again. Papa Roach was one of those bands that had Last Resort before I got into this. Jacoby was one of those guys I met early on when I first got in. And he was really a cool guy more than once. I got like three different times early on I met him. And he was great every time. And I've pulled for him every single time. I always want Papa Roach to be good. They've teamed up with Humankind for See You in Hell. Is it good? You're going to find out.
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18: Welcome back to the program. We're nearing the end of New Turd Tuesday now. I believe, personally, the expert judge that I am, that you and I this morning have gone one for one with New Turd Tuesday. We started with New Taylor Swift. I knew it, I knew you, the name of that, from the Toy Story 5 soundtrack. And most common message sent in is, this sounds like Sheryl Crow. And it kind of does. I don't think that's bad.

0: what she does, man. It's that's I like it. I'm in on that. I gave you a new Kit Moore and probably shouldn't have. This was Reason to Believe. You guys did not care for this. Wasn't very good. Hey there, Sarah, good girl. I think the problem for him is that this is the title She's track from the new album. Now, not that they're always trying to make that the big hit. Well, you've heard I'm just a bad boy. And they put all the songs out for this album as playable, releasable. Like, it was kind of one of those things. It's like, the album's out. Do what you want with it. Okay. Baby, love is what we'll make. Let's go with the title track. Right? That was my math there. I voted this.
1: It's a turd.
0: That's the way my messages have it as well. That, now, again, I don't know if I... There are a lot of... Some of my audience is vocal about their disdain for country music. It's not most men who listen to me. We've seen the numbers on that. But the guys who don't like it, they are vocal about it. Women too. But the people who don't like country, they are vocal about it. But it is normally a pretty popular secondary position if I happen to be your first. I got to get into all that. But that's Reason to Believe. And
1: it's a turd.
0: I vote no. I've always liked Papa Roach a little bit. Last Resort was a great song. And then I got into the radio business, and he was Jacoby Shaddix, I think. Was one of the artists I met pretty early. And I had to go run some errands for that guy. And, a couple of times they were at the Rock Hall. We did a show with them. They did a show for us at the Odeon when, like, Getting Away with Murder would have been the song that they were pushing then, and all of that. And he had always been a great guy. Good dude, pleasant, signs every autograph, does the thing. And that's easy to root for. So I was like, yeah, man, I kind of hope things work out for Papa Roach a little bit. They've teamed up with Humankind. They got another song called See You in Hell. Here's new Papa Roach.

0: Yeah, I don't need humankind, but that's a boomer. That's a boomer complaint about that. I actually think the bones of that are there. And again, I do. I have a soft spot in my heart for Jacoby a little bit. I tell you that just so I show the math. People are like, what the hell? He's going to simp for this? Because some people just kind of hated it from the rip. I've always kind of rooted for those guys a little bit. I actually like that. I think, I'm going to go here.
1: Not a turd.
0: Not a smash. I don't think that's what it is, but it's a pretty good song. I didn't necessarily need humankind there, but again, that's a boomer complaint. And that's mostly fine. I'll take that. We did also give you a new Taylor.

0: heard. Yay. New Kit Moore, Reason to Believe. Not very good. It's amazing with music, because this sounds like, man, it's pretty close to the other songs that have been pretty good. A tweak here, tweak there. See you standing there.
1: It's a turn.
0: That wasn't good. And then this was, I mean, you probably just heard this.
2: Inside, I'm the truth that you hide. I'm the reason you don't look back.
0: This is probably this.
1: It's half a turn.
0: But I mean, I think it's actually
3: not a turn.
0: I'll go with there, but I didn't necessarily need all of it. Do have a little Browns news to pass on to you as the show is ending. Now it's not Baker Mayfield coming back to play quarterback for the Cleveland Browns, as I floated that already this week. We may touch on that again tomorrow. But a Cleveland Brown for life, left guard, Joel Bitonio, now going to retire after 12 seasons in the NFL. He announced his retirement from the NFL Tuesday morning after 12 seasons with the Browns. Let me see here if we have an official statement. I'm kind of coming to this as it is, like, kind of happening, as it was kind of breaking. So I'm at WKYC.com, one of our partners here, getting you the information. Here we go. I have his announcement letter to the fans. Quote, when I look at my career and all that I had achieved, the All-Pros, Pro Bowls, snap streaks, and playoff appearances, there was only one thing left that I still hope to accomplish, a Super Bowl. A small part of me thought about wanting to chase that dream, but at the end of the day, my heart was set on being a Cleveland Brown for life. Wow. Is that a sad statement? We'll go back, trust me. But he continues, quote, this city was where my NFL career was supposed to start and finish. For that dream to be a reality, I could not be more grateful. To the city of Cleveland, our loyal fan base, the Haslam family, and the entire Browns organization, thank you. Thank you for 12 years of unwavering support and unforgettable memories. Apparently, the letter does continue, and they have that at clevelandbrowns.com for you. He did not mean this like this, but it doesn't sound great. I wanted to win a Super Bowl. I thought about chasing it, but instead I stayed here. I mean, listen to this. There was only one thing I left that I hoped to still accomplish, a Super Bowl. A small part of me thought about wanting to chase that dream, but at the end of the day, my heart was set on being a Cleveland Brown. I mean, I've never heard it put more beautifully than that. I mean, if that statement alone inside of there isn't just a clear indicator, and you already knew this, on why Myles Garrett was like, get me out of here. That's, man, that feels like a sucker punch. And I know he doesn't mean it that way. I know it's not his intention to throw shade out the back door. That's how socials are going to spin it in an hour and a half. But that's, I know that's not what he's doing there. But I've lived here my entire life. You know, I've said it walking out of that building in misery, that I am stuck with these losers because my father got laid here in the 70s. And so, like, I'm just freaking... I can't do it. Whew. Joel Bitonio, no longer an NFL player, retiring after 12 years of being a Cleveland Brown. To which you would have to wonder, what the hell did that man do in a previous life? If you missed Neuter Tuesday doesn't go in the podcast, so that's a lie. If you missed us talking about the NBA Finals Game 3 last night, President was in attendance, and, that didn't necessarily go swimmingly for he. We did talk about that a little bit. Charles Barkley noticed that Cardi B, she has large breasts, and so he whipped out a low-hanging fruit joke there, and isn't that just the worst thing to have ever happened? Ever! So we got into that as well. Also, reminded everybody that I was right about Rush. They decided to go back out, do some shows. They have done the first there. Annika Nillis absolutely crushes the first Rush 50-something show. By the way, the set list, pretty good, pretty good. I would have added Closer to the Heart and a few others personally, but, you know, I think they did it pretty well for Rush fans. She absolutely crushed. We talked about that. And one of the reasons is because we spent the first hour talking about some of the things that I have gotten wrong over the years. You mostly believe that being Baker Mayfield, wrong about the movie theater, and that Taylor Swift going from country to pop would be a terrible idea. And yeah, I once upon a time said that. Man, was I wrong about that. If you missed any of those conversations, pick up the podcast shortly posted at WRQK.com. Teresa has another opportunity at a $2,500 keyword. She'll get you that at 11. Aside from that, I'm done. I'll catch you guys again tomorrow morning for Wednesday's program here on Rock 106.9. Hopefully you have a decent afternoon. Hopefully you and I run into one another somewhere around the Hall of Fame city.
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We are less than an hour away from a keyword to get you into our iHeartRadio Music Festival. Just today's the last day to win it before you can buy it. And you got two keywords left. And I got one. Less than an hour. Hang on.

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I'm Teresa. Don't forget, Monday morning, 8 o'clock, Stansberry talks the biggest stories in sports with Scott from waitingfornextyear.com. 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Hello.

Heads up, guys. Sansbury here. Back in the day, you needed a burner phone for the side chick. Now, you just got to turn your phone on affair mode. Tomorrow morning on Rock 106.9.

0: Rock 106.9. Let me jump in with a fun little fact. I just read that NASA Artemis, that will soon launch, not like anytime soon, but will in the future, they're going to be wearing Prada like astronaut suits.
1: But why am I not surprised at all with this news?
0: I'm Teresa. Welcome to Tuesday. It's Stu Bushnell.

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Because a computer doesn't get goosebumps from a killer guitar solo. 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
1: Let me jump in. Random FYI, I got to give love to Rush. They've kicked off their tour officially, and I just wanted to say, Rush, if you're Getty, if you're listening, we love you. Go get them, Tiger.

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Canton's Rock Station, Rock 106.9. It's another great hour. I've got a big Linkin Park announcement for those of you that are fans. Give me two songs. I'll share that moment and tell you when you're going to win some more cash money today.

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Just say, hey, Google, play Rock 106.9 on iHeartRadio. 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
1: Pearl Jam has a new drummer, but they won't tell us who it is. They're going to unveil this guy at a live performance in California in September. So we'll find out in a couple of months. 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Here's Jeremy.

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You can still score your share of our $250,000 USA giveaway. 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I'd be all about that. Start thinking about where you'd like to go. Again, your next shot's coming up 5 p.m.

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1: Last week, they had a scare mid-flight. 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

106.9. Sublime releasing their first new album in 30 years. Frontman Jacob Knowles, son of the late great Bradley Knowles, sounds just like his dad. Until the Sun Explodes comes out this Friday. Sublime, here's Santa Rita.

Rock 106.9. Maybe you're one of those people. You like to play air drums on the steering wheel. Totally get it. This is that perfect song. Phil Collins, here's In the Air Tonight.

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Chad Tyson rolling this America 250 money again this week. Four chances every day through Friday. Once again, to win $2,500. So keep an ear out for those keywords. Next one going down with the morning show tomorrow, 8.

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